0: Welcome back to Business 360. I am Margo Salcedo. The impeachment trial enters a key stage as Senate judges prepare to decide on the request to examine Vice President Sara Duterte's financial records. Hannah T. is on the line for more details. Hannah?
1: Margot, to prevent further delays in the trial, Senator Judge Erwin Tulfo said the impeachment court wants to settle as early as possible the issue of whether to subpoena Vice President Sara Duterte's bank and tax records or not. In an interview, Tulfo said the court will first hear the arguments of both the prosecution and the defense before deciding on the request to obtain the VP's bank, tax, and other financial records. He said resolving the matter early would allow the impeachment court to focus on the present of evidence once the relevant article of impeachment is taken up, instead of interrupting the trial to debate procedural issues. Tulfo also stressed that the impeachment trial should move as efficiently as possible, saying prolonged proceedings are unfair to the vice president and that the public deserves a timely resolution of the case. Margo, we are at day 7 of the trial, which is expected to tackle the arguments of both the prosec and the defense on whether the VP's bank records should be subpoenaed. The defense team of the VP earlier said it is a fishing expedition and that her tax records, even before she was VP, shouldn't be examined as her positions as vice mayor and mayor of Davao City are not impeachable offices. But the prosecution insists that opening the door to the VP's transactions will provide a bigger picture to explain how the VP amassed alleged unexplained wealth and her business interests. Once the issue is tackled, Margot, the senator judges have to put it to a vote on whether they should subpoena the records of the vice president, and majority wins. Margot.
0: Hannah, is there any idea how much they are talking about when it comes to the financial transactions of VP Sara Duterte, even before she was vice president?
1: Mm-hmm. Margo, according to the House prosecution, AMLAC records actually show that the VP's financial activity already surged to about 208 million pesos in 2007, and then it exceeded 400 million pesos annually between 2009 and 2013, and it has peaks of about 705 million pesos in 2009, more than 600 million in 2010, and more than 500 million in 2011. And the prosecution said that from 2007 to 2013, while she was serving as vice mayor and then mayor of Davao City, her total financial activity reached more than 3 billion pesos, which it argues that is relevant to its allegation of unexplained wealth and her fitness to hold public office. Back to you.
0: Thank you very much, Hannah T. Good morning. And protesters are now taking to the streets as they demand for greater transparency into Vice President Sara Duterte's financial records. John Manalo joins us live. Joan.
2: Margo, youth groups today called on the Senate impeachment court to immediately subpoena the tax and bank records of Vice President Sara Duterte. As the court tackles pending motions when the impeachment proceedings resume today, the Samahan ng Progresibong Kabataan, or SPARK, staged a lightning rally outside the Senate, urging the senator judges to vote in favor of the full disclosure of the Vice President's financial records. The group rejected a defense's argument that disclosing these records would be overbroad and oppressive, maintaining that a full examination of the documents is necessary to ensure clarity and accountability from public officials accused of corruption. According to the group, reviewing the records is an important part of the impeachment proceedings against the vice president. They also stressed that transparency and accountability in the use of public funds must be upheld. Their program lasted for less than 10 minutes, after which the protesters peacefully dispersed from the Senate premises. Prior to today's rally, several other groups had also staged protests outside the Senate as impeachment trial of VP Sara continues. The vote on the motion seeking the full disclosure of VP Sara's financial records, scheduled for this afternoon, is expected to be one of the most significant procedural rulings in the impeachment trial. The prosecution argues that the requested records are essential to proving the allegations under Article 2 of the Articles of Impeachment, particularly those involving the Vice President's alleged undeclared wealth. The proposed subpoena covers VP Sara's bank accounts, tax records, and documents from the anti-

Money Laundering Council, as well as those of her husband, lawyer Manassas Carpio. Right now, more GO members of the Akbayan Party are also staging a protest here outside the Senate, also urging the Senate Impeachment Court to immediately subpoena the said tax and bank records of Vice President Sara Duterte for the impeachment trial. Akbayan President Rafaela David stressed that the issue goes beyond financial documents and cuts to the very heart of public accountability, and they also echoed House Prosecutor

0: Good evening, I'm Pinky Webb.
1: Asking the right questions.
0: What can you share us about the conversation?
2: We ended into that possibility. Sige, pag-aralan natin.
0: Pwede din hong ganon, easy and or uncomfortable.
1: And getting the most honest answers.
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1: Pinky Webb.
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A political reckoning. A nation on watch. As the impeachment trial of Vice President Sara Duterte unfolds, every testimony, every motion, and every decision carries consequences beyond the halls of power. And your Bilyonario News Channel will be there with comprehensive reporting.

0: that.
1: You know, here in the Philippines, politics is really a main issue. So I felt like a form of art has to be developed and used to, you know,
0: share the message.
1: Yeah, the message.
2: I don't want to be the person to tell you which side to take. I want to be the person to inspire you to step back and make a decision that, is this really going to be the person who I will respect onwards, who will actually help everybody, not just me, not just certain people.
3: One thing I would always say is, follow your passion. Never allow anyone to say, oh, you can't do this, you can't do that. And if you do follow your passion, you'll be able to learn so much, because you always drive every single day. You always want to learn every single day.
4: We are an archipelagic country. I'd love for us to celebrate all the dishes in the Philippines.
5: Wherever there is opportunity, there are Filipinos.
6: 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Tinitingala na ngayon ang Bilyonaryo News Channel bilang tulay between the Filipino stories in the Philippines to the Filipino stories here in North America.
5: And wherever there are Filipinos, Bilyonaryo News Channel follows to deliver stories that they need to know and to serve the ones who also serve at the expense of leaving home. Thank you.

0: Therefore, we have to operate the more expensive power plants. 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
3: SM Prime Holdings Inc. is expanding its footprint in China with an investment of 1.5 billion pesos sa Xiamen City. Ayon kay SM Prime President Jeffrey Lim, the project called Chuan Chang Block will be integrated to SM Xiamen City at bukas ito hanggang 2 a.m. Instead of following the conventional mall hours, the lifestyle district aims to cater the city's growing nighttime economy. Target buksan ang first phase ng proyekto sa September this year, habang ang second phase naman sa last quarter ng 2027. Philippine Airlines places its first direct orders from Boeing in nearly two decades. Pumirma ng Memorandum of Understanding ang flag carrier for up to 20 787-10 Dreamliners. Inaasahang dadating ang unang aircraft in 2031. Inanunsyo ang order sa Farnborough International Airshow. Ayon kay PAL Holdings President and COO Lu Shotan, the investment manifests their confidence in the growth of air travel and will strengthen the airline's medium and long-haul fleet. Meaningful din anya ito as Philippine Airlines and Boeing are celebrating 80 years of partnership. May nararanasan daw na genuine hate on social media ang asawa ni Solen Huzaf na si Nico Bolzico. And anya, this is because of his family's support for Argentina sa World Cup. Ayon kay Nico, most of the bashers are those who don't understand what sports truly represent. Aminado siya na deserve maging champions ng Spain as they were the better team throughout the match. But while he agrees daw with many of the criticisms, that's never a reason to spread hatred toward anyone. Nico has been open about his love for football, but first time daw niyang makatanggap ng ganitong kalala na hate messages. Na-kick out umano sa club sa New York City sina Phil Am NBA star Jordan Clarkson and rapper Travis Scott. Ayon sa TMZ, it all started when a man was filming Scott at a party inside the venue. Scott allegedly confronted the individual with his entourage throwing bottles during the tense interaction. Clarkson later on stepped in para subukan silang awatin. Pero nag-escalate pa umano ang sitwasyon kaya pinalabas na lang daw sila. Other guests in the club reportedly include Tate McRae and Logan Paul. Bea Alonzo is at her happiest. Pinost ito mismo ng bagong kasal along with a picture of her wedding ring. Glowing din ang aktres sa pinost niyang portrait with a caption, "New Season." Bea married Pure Gold heir Vincent Ko back in July 13 in an intimate civil wedding officiated by Makati City Mayor Nancy Binay. An epic opening weekend for The Odyssey. The film raked in $264 million worldwide, mas malaki agad kaysa sa production budget nito na $250 million. It also marks Christopher Nolan's biggest debut since The Dark Knight Rises back in 2012, which earned $249 million the first weekend. The Odyssey boasts a star-studded cast led by Matt Damon, Anne Hathaway, Tom Holland, and Robert Pattinson. Bago pa man ma-release, it already made history as the first ever feature film to be shot entirely with IMAX cameras.
4: Erica, very big development in the Senate.
3: Yes, kamusta na? Kamusta na doon?
4: Pinagbigyan ng hiling ng prosecution ay pasabi na ang mga financial records Ayun. Ni VP Sara. 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
5: Eh, parang sabi nila, positive, obviously, the development is very positive. 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
5: 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Ilang beses ko narinig
4: oo.
5: Eh.
4: Oo nga.
5: Pinky Mong.
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5: Ba yung pangalan? 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Kaya lang nandun yung phone ko.
4: Eh, sabi ko, ilabas mo na Pinks yung ano, general information sheet.
6: Oo nga eh.
4: Pero bukas, NBI naman, si NBI Director Matibag, ano, ang aabangan.
5: Yeah, very interesting din tomorrow, Willard and Erica, of course, because ito na yung panahon na darating naman dito si NBI Director Melvin Matibag. This is still under grave threat, so what can we expect is surely papatunayan niya o patutunayan niya or he will confirm yung mga earlier testimonies nung dalawang NBI. Yung isa si NBI Agent Kalilong and then the other one is Regional Director Lotok, no? Silang dalawa. So, tingnan natin kasi may mga tanong na binigay yung mga senator judges that Regional Director Lotok could not really answer. If you recall, Willard, may mga times na sinasabi niya, that's not something I can answer. That will be up to the director level. So sigurado yun ang mga tanong na posibleng magkaroon ng kasagutan sa pagharap ni NBI Director Melvin Matibag bukas.
4: All right. And abangan natin Erica Pinky. Ang on point mamaya. At yan ang ating agenda ngayong gabi. Ako si Willard Cheng.
3: Ako naman si Erica Christensen. For more news and features, visit our official website, bnc.ph.
5: At ako si Pinky Webb, live mula dito sa Senado. Sa bawat issue, may anggulo. At ang balita, may agenda.

0: Senate impeachment court grants the House prosecution panel's request to subpoena the financial records of Vice President Sara Duterte, her husband, and 19 businesses linked to them. But the defense says the ruling isn't a setback, even as the presiding officer dismisses their claim that the request was a fishing expedition. How crucial are these records to the prosecution's case? Let's get on point with House Prosecutor Congresswoman Laila De Lima, who joins us now in the Senate. Congresswoman, good to see you again. Maraming salamat.
1: Thank you. Good evening. Good evening, Pinky, and good evening to your viewers.
0: Pagod na ho ba kayo? Monday pa lang.
1: Every day, pag merong hearing, merong trials, every nakakapagod. Hours of sitting there, listening, and then...
0: trying your best not to react to anything.
1: To be stoic about your reaction.
0: What was your reaction when you heard the decision of the impeachment court today?
1: Of course, the prosecution is very pleased, if not jubilant, about the outcome of today's proceedings. It was the continuation of the oral arguments on the twin requests of the prosecution for the production of those records. And it resulted in the favorable ruling, by the generally favorable ruling from the presiding officer. And no objection was interposed or was... registered, and therefore it became the ruling of the impeachment court. So masaya kami. It was really a watershed and pivotal moment on the part of the prosecution, because these things, well, the production of those financial records are very crucial in terms of making our case for unexplained wealth, which is Article 2 of the Articles of Impeachment.
0: Did you have, you know, any concerns, just personally watching the proceedings today between Congressman / Prosecutor Shel Diokno and, of course, Attorney Michael Poa, when the senator judges were talking about a lot of topics? Sabihin po natin, one was about search warrant, the other one was about a fishing expedition, yung questions being propounded to both the prosecutor and the defense. What were your thoughts?
1: Well, My thinking about that is that, wow, so many issues are being raised, you know, including the ultimate facts, that the original, that the complaints themselves, the Sabalia et al. And Cabrera complaints,

0: did not allege ultimate facts, and then binalikan din nila, you know, the impeachment complaint against the president, making a comparison as if there was a violation of equal protection clause. And we were thinking that why are they going back to those issues when these were settled already by the House as the body with exclusive power to initiate impeachment cases. Mm-hmm. And the impeachment court is not supposed to be an appellate court. It's not an appeals court to be able to review and reverse the proceedings, the findings of the House as the initiator of impeachment cases. But then again, it was interpretation time. So the senator judges, the ones who raised questions, the siblings, were allowed.
1: Senator Pia and Senator Alan.
0: Senator Pia and Senator Alan were allowed, aside from Senator Villanueva. Mm-mm. Now they're free to really raise all those questions for as long as relevant to the issues. But then again, going back to those issues again, and not supposed to be within the purview of the impeachment court, but they were allowed to do that. Mm-hmm. And we're confident, and we saw how Prosecutor Representative Chael Jokno handled everything with calm and composure and with his sterling argumentation, the impeccable reasoning, but very maintaining his calm and his demeanor.
1: What did you think, Congresswoman, that the presiding officer, and I don't know this, if this is possible, for the presiding officer to have ruled that some of the questions were not right or should not have been asked during today's impeachment proceedings? May ganun ho ba? Pwede ba yun?
0: Pwede naman, because the presiding officer, siya ang may, yun is the authority to make rulings. Now, and this is supposed to be understood to be the response or the ruling of the court itself, mm-hmm. unless somebody objects, unless there's a contrary view expressed from any of the members and from any of the senator judges, and therefore it will be put to votation. It will be the vision of the House, so to speak.
1: All right. So I guess what you're saying is there were questions that were asked by Senators Alan and Senator Pia. Please correct me if I'm wrong, ma'am. That you felt delved into questioning already what the House did during the impeachment hearings at the House of Representatives.
0: Well, I'm not really saying that those things can no longer be asked.
1: Okay.
0: You know, because, you know, any of the senator judges can really raise those questions, and then reviewing the articles of impeachment, reviewing the records, and they're part of the records of the impeachment, of the articles of impeachment as forwarded by the House of Representatives to the Senate as an impeachment court. Mm-hmm. So I think giving them leeway, the senator judges who ask questions, is just but reasonable, is just but proper also for the presiding officer, you know. Okay. And then get all the answers, and then get all the substantial points that can be added to the ruling that was immediately issued after the oral arguments.
1: That's why I wanted to ask you about that. Did that obviously mean that there was a ruling at latest over the weekend already?
0: Well, they studied the matter already, I mean, the court itself, you know, because they were given time, several days, to really go over the memoranda of the parties. Kasi sabi nung iba last week is that hindi pa daw nila nababasa. And I'm sure there have been discussions already, informal discussions, and in caucus, and maybe they have the consensus about it when after reviewing the arguments of the parties in the memoranda, as well as the oral arguments, the start of the oral arguments last week. They started already the oral arguments last week, last Wednesday. Continuation na lang ngayon,
1: right,
0: by allowing questions from the senator judges.
1: I guess what the point I'm trying to make is they were allowed to ask questions, because we knew that after the oral arguments finished. But we also knew that a decision will be made today. So
0: right,
1: obviously, hindi ba?
0: Yes.
1: May decision na. Pero pinayagan lang to ask more questions to both the prosecution and the defense.
0: Obviously.
1: Were there any disappointments for you? Because when I look at it, there were two motions that the prosecution filed. One is to subpoena the bank records.
0: And the AMLAC.
1: And then the second motion is to subpoena the tax records from the BIR. So when I heard the whole decision, Ang sabi po ni Presiding Officer

0: Jesus Cordero. Dalawa lang po yung in-exempt nila dahil wala daw prima facie relevance. These are the two companies, JPC.
1: Two or three?
0: It's two, ma'am. Okay. JPC and Picomong.
1: Okay.
0: Company. Did you have any idea about these, or would you know, because they said there was no relevance, prima facie relevance, ano yung ibig sabihin?
1: No, honestly, hindi ko na ano yung punto na yun, no? I have not really looked into the matter. Basta ang alam ko, yung mga business interests, yung mga business entities where the spouses, VP Sara and the husband have interest, ay sinama dun sa pagpapasabi na para nga makita yung kalahatan ng yaman, and para makita saan yung mga nag-maintain pa rin ng participation si VP Sara even if ito ay pinagbabawal sa ating saligang batas. Pero as to the relevance, the prima facie showing of that there's lack of prima facie showing, I have not really inquired into that.
0: So let's dissect them, Congresswoman. Yung request for subpoenas to banks for the VP, her husband, their joint, separate or joint accounts to the Carpio lawyers, also kasama po doon, and 19 listed companies to be surrendered or brought to the presiding officer on July 30 at 9 a.m. Ano po yung maaari, without of course going into the merits of the case again, maaari nating asahan dito sa mga bank records na hinihingi po ng prosecution?
1: Siyempre, unang-una makikita natin dyan ano yung mga bank transactions, ano yung mga transactions na mga meron participasyon si VP Sara and her husband. Ano yung combined assets? And then are these combined assets all reflected? Were this all disclosed in the SALN? And then yung accumulation of wealth na manifestly disproportionate to the lawful income. Kaya nga inano yung sa mga ITRs from the BIR records and even the listed companies para malaman ano ba talaga yung sources of income. Ano ba yung mga lawful income or lawful earnings niya? Does that justify the massive wealth? Kasi kung i-base natin dun sa naging report ng AMLAC, which was submitted to the House Committee on Justice, imagine 6.7 billion pesos, the wealth, the transactions, the suspicious transactions covered and suspicious transactions. So definitely, hindi ito tumutugma doon sa lawful earnings. We have to establish the lawful earnings. And then the combined assets, the totality of the assets. Mm-hmm. Kaya nga tinitingnan nyo sa bank records, sa mga deposits, sa mga transactions. And para makita kung ito ba ay suportado ng lawful income, manifestly disproportionate to the lawful income of the spouses. At yun ba ay na-reflect, dinisclose sa SALN? Most probably not, kasi sa laki ng mga inaasahan na makikita at nakita na nga yung mga yon doon sa report ng AMLAC. Ang kulang na lang yung confirmation from the bank records, from the banks themselves. Although, kasama nga yun, sila yung nag-report ng mga suspicious and covered
0: sa AMLA
1: transactions sa AMLA.
0: Kaya po nagkaroon ng covered and suspicious
1: covered
0: transactions
1: and suspicious
0: because
1: transactions.
0: It obviously came from banks.
1: Yes.
0: But Congresswoman, yung po kasi hiningin yung subpoena for bank records, these were not shown during the House Justice Committee hearings.
1: Yes.
0: But the AMLA summary was shown. As you mentioned,
1: yes,
0: a while ago, the 6.7 billion covered and suspicious transaction that flowed from certain years, was it 2007 until
1: 2007,
0: 2020,
1: when she became vice mayor.
0: Right, until 2025, I believe, or
1: yes,
0: 2022.
1: As so, vice president.
0: So why did you have to subpoena that? I'll ask this question again, had previously asked, when you already had it during the House Justice Committee hearing.
1: Para makita talaga yung mga individual ng mga bank transactions.
0: So is it going to be a more detailed?
1: A more detailed.
0: Okay.
1: From the banks. That's why galing sa banks ang pinapasubpoena. 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

0: 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So that was really very, very, it was very good for the prosecution to be able to get that kind of a ruling, including yung pagpapasama doon sa financial interest and assets ng asawa, jointly or separately.
1: Meron ho pa ba kayong inaasahan doon sa AMLA, Anti-Money Laundering Report, Council Report, that you showed in the House versus the one that you will get, that you subpoenaed? Are you expecting something more, something different, or just something more comprehensive?
0: Ang gusto lang namin, mailabas lahat. You know, whether it is more, this is less than what was initially reported by AMLAC to those suspicious. Kasi nga, we can assume na hindi naman lahat ay nag-submit o lahat ng mga suspicious transaction or suspicious transaction reports were submitted na kumpleto yon. So it could be more.
1: Okay. Papaano nyo ho, once you get that, papaano nyo ho, I guess, iko-compute or ibabangga po yan? Who's going to be in charge of that?
0: Well, there is, of course, there will be a witness who will do that.
1: Okay.
0: You know, yung itutugma-tugma lahat. You know, i-explain lahat. So we cannot disclose yet kung sino yon.
1: But it's going to be an explanation that we will understand, Congresswoman. Kasi while, you know, we know numbers, hindi naman lahat magaling sa math at hindi naman lahat...
0: The prosecution shall endeavor to do that. Ang importante dito, maintindihan talaga ng publiko. 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That's the core question here. Is there a betrayal of public trust? In the same manner, na ibang grounds, ibang articles of impeachment is about betrayal of public trust. Kailangan pa ba siya? Pwede pa ba natin siyang pagkatiwalaan to remain in such a high office? So everything that we try to disclose, everything that we try to present to the senator judges, we are making sure that these are readily understandable even by laymen. Kaya we always reject the idea that this is what? A purely judicial proceeding. Mm-hmm. Yun sa issue ng grave threats. Hindi naman talaga ito criminal court. Hindi ito criminal offense lamang. Grave threat is being presented here not merely as a criminal offense, beyond being a criminal offense, but an act showing or evincing betrayal of public trust. So ganun din sa ibang articles of impeachment.
1: Congresswoman, we just need to take a very short break. We'll continue our discussion with House Prosecutor Congresswoman Lila De Lima when we return. Stay tuned. This is On Point.

0: A brave new partnership is here, taking another bold step to bring real stories and trusted journalism closer to more Filipinos. Going beyond limits, Bilyonario News Channel is now on CLTV 36, expanding reach across Central Luzon. Because the stories that matter should be everywhere. BNC, the Bilyonario News Channel.
1: Welcome back to On Point. Still with us, House Prosecutor Congresswoman Laila De Lima. Kanina po, we were talking about pasok po yun sa articles of impeachment na betrayal of public trust.
2: Actually, betrayal of public trust would apply to all four articles. Of course, a culpable violation of the Constitution also. It's a grave threat, other high crimes. Because pag sinabing high crimes, it did not necessarily constitute a criminal offense. Mm. So high crime pa rin yung grave threats, yung pagbabanta, yung ganung public admission na meron na siyang nakausap na tao para ipapatay ang Pangulo, the First Lady, and the former Speaker of the House. So all of this really goes into the issue of betrayal of public trust. Has she betrayed the trust of the public? A very high position, the second highest official, the second most powerful official of the land. You cannot just do that because you are betraying. And also, your very oath of office, when you assumed your office, you're supposed to do justice to every man and you're supposed to uphold all laws of the land. You are not upholding laws of the land if you tend to violate criminal law on grave threats, and even not a criminal offense, but again, it's a betrayal of public trust, yung tiwala na binigay sa'yo ng publiko.
1: The other motion, Congresswoman, that I'd like to talk to you about with is yung pong BIR records. As mentioned a while ago, ito po yung box na ibinigay po ni Tax Chief Mendoza sa House noon during the hearing. And the decision, under prudence and being very safe, I guess, was for Congress to not unseal that box back then.
2: Yes.
1: Tapos dinala po dihiba sa Senado, the Senate Impeachment Court, and the Senate Impeachment Court decided we're going to bring that back to the BIR. So now they said, all right, Tax Chief Mendoza, Charlie Mendoza, we are ordering the subpoena of the tax records, but will he do it? That's my number one question, because under the tax law, hindi ho ba, kailangan ng permiso ng Pangulo to be able to release that or a waiver from the particular individual?
2: One thing is certain, the BIR commissioner must do it, must comply with the subpoena, otherwise he will be held in contempt. So to be safe and also to shield himself for any possible liability, he has to get the authority or consent of the president. And I don't see any reason for the president not to give such a consent. So hindi naman komplikadong bagay ito. You know, it's a question of whether he is willing to comply with the subpoena under pain of contempt. If he does not do so, then he will be held in contempt and suffer the consequences thereof. But in order again to be safe, para lang hindi siya makasuhan, kanino man, for alleged violation of Section 71 of the National Internal Revenue Code, he has to secure the authorization. Remember what happened on the Corona impeachment trial?
1: Commissioner Kim Henares.
2: Mm-hmm. She complied with the subpoena. That was issued. The subpoena was issued even before the authority was secured from the president.
1: From Pinoy.
2: So it was on the initiative again. It was an initiative now of Commissioner Kim Henares to get an authorization, because she is aware of what Section 71 provides. So ganun din dapat ang gawin ng current BIR commissioner.
1: Do you see any possible problems?
2: No, I don't see any possible problem, because he complied already before. He tried to comply before the House.
1: It was in that box.
2: It was in that box. He complied by bringing that box, only that he invoked, the Section 20A, that it can only be done, sabi niya, if the House then was sitting was in aid of legislation,
1: right,
2: was conducting the proceedings in aid of legislation with the further limitation that it should be done in an executive session. But we were arguing, because I was one of those who was pushing already for the opening of the BIR box. It's because I feel that the Constitution really is supreme over any law, any administrative regulation.
1: Even the National Internal Revenue Code.
2: Yes, even the National Internal Revenue Code. The Constitution is supposed to be supreme. And the power of the House.
1: And what part of the Constitution supersedes that? Ano po yung doon, the Senate sitting as an impeachment court, or the House shall initiate all proceedings?
2: The House as having the exclusive power to initiate cases of impeachment. And then the Senate, the exclusive power to try and decide cases. That's the very authority, and it flows from the Constitution, so it cannot be hindered or blocked by any ordinary statute. That was my position. So minority, ilan-ilan lang kami who were pushing really for the opening of the BIR box. But we understood the concern of the majority of the members of the committee when they said that to be safe, then let's just forward this, let's just transmit it, and it's up to the Senate what to do about it. And the Senate, again, well, it said,